0: they came for us in the morning. My husband told us to run. My sons were still weak, but I vowed they would become killers and we would have our revenge.
1: Will bloodlust rule her life and the lives of her children? Watch and see how AWR pierced her heart more powerfully than any bullet ever could. This is AWR 360.

With more than 7,500 islands, the Philippines is the second largest group of islands in the world. Lush plant life and breathtaking beaches create an atmosphere of serenity for all who visit. As I view these beautiful landscapes, it's hard to imagine the danger nearby. Living among these mountains are terrorists, rebels who need to hear about Jesus. We are hiking into dangerous territory where many of them live. We followed a small path as it leads us through the jungle. As I walk, I am reminded of Matthew 28:19. Go therefore and make disciples of all the nations, baptizing them in the name of the Father and of the Son and of the Holy Spirit. We enter a humble village and I meet Jasleen and her two sons. She is intently making brooms. This is how she earns a living to support her and her family. It is a delicate process and requires much concentration. She invited me to try making one too. I apparently needed a lot of help. But with her skillful guidance, I was soon able to get the hang of it. Jasleen assembled the broom pieces.

0: due to the brutal conflicts. Few venture to their domain to challenge them.
1: We always knew the military would find us one day, but we were still not ready.
0: One morning, as a family was eating breakfast, her husband saw movement in the distance. He instructed Jasleen to run and hide with the children as he grabbed his gun to return fire. The sounds of gunshots grew louder as they fled. Jasleen had experienced battles before, but this was intense. Soon, the sounds of fighting stopped. The only noise they heard was the rain. They quietly made their way back, not knowing what to expect. This would be the last time the boys would ever see their father again as the enemy soldiers carried him away.
1: I vowed that my sons would become killers to be feared.
0: She taught them how to maneuver around the jungle, how to shoot to kill, to have no mercy. And they looked forward to the day when they could kill for revenge. Then at the young age of 13, they joined the ranks of their fellow guerrilla soldiers. Time passed, and her boys grew up in the rebel army. But God saw past the hatred. These were His children in need of love. With Jasleen's boys gone, her home had become desolate and quiet. She reached for her radio, and as she turned it on, an unfamiliar song began to play that strangely appealed to her heart. Then a voice spoke about this man named Jesus, how he healed the sick, forgave the sins of those who sincerely asked, and how Jesus then sacrificed himself so that others can live. Her heart melted as she listened, and another battle started to take place. As she thought about her husband and how she wanted revenge, she also thought about what she heard and the peace it gave her. In an instant, she made her choice. For her to be a new person, the old self must surrender. When her sons came home, she told them all she knew about Jesus and true forgiveness. And during every visit, she would always play AWR for them. Each time they left, she would pray that they would find the same peace she had found in Jesus. Surprisingly, one day her two sons came home and announced, "We are done with killing. We want to follow this Jesus." Soon the day came when she was able to meet the broadcaster, the very voice who introduced her to Christ. But she had one statement that made him cry.
1: "Why didn't you start broadcasting sooner? My husband would not have died and would have known Jesus."
0: But then she added,
1: "Never stop your broadcasts. They must go to other villages and over the mountains so others can learn about Jesus before it's too late."
0: Jasleen is not content just knowing about her Savior. She now seeks out other rebels and encourages them to trade their bullets for Bibles.
1: "I'm no longer a warrior for death, but now I'm a warrior for Christ."
2: Jasleen's words really touched my heart. 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
1: Usapang buhay na binago at patuloy na binabago. 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
2: Hindi man madaling magbago, pero marami nang nagbago dahil kay Kristo. 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

0: Paging Dr. Rodriguez, you're needed at room 321. 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

0: With picturesque beaches and stunning mountain ranges, the Philippines is a tropical paradise. The reefs teem with abundant life, majestic waterfalls, and incredible mountain views make everywhere I turn feel like I am walking through a postcard. The most beautiful part of this country, though, is the people. Even though many do not have much, they are full of hospitality. Their smiles and laughter say it all. One of my favorite parts of my work at Adventist World Radio is having the opportunity to travel and document God's miracles all over the world. When I first heard the story I'm about to share with you, I was amazed. Watch to see how God can use a family of pigs, a small radio, and messages of hope to reach people for Him.
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0: Welcome to the island of Mindanao, located in southern Philippines. Nearly 30 million people call this island home. Sadly, there are many people here who have never heard the name of Jesus. Muslim groups and terrorists fighting up in the mountains have caused unrest in many regions of the country. Despite the challenges, Adventist World Radio has been broadcasting into the darkest corners of this precious place. With many radio stations and hundreds of dedicated volunteers, we have been able to share the gospel through the airwaves across the island. People are listening while God is working. Countless souls are surrendering their lives and choosing to accept the gospel message. We have come to the city of Tampakan to meet John and his wife, Jasmine. They own a small shop in town selling food and goods to their community. They have a small home and are growing food in their gardens. But their pride and joy is their small herd of pigs.
1: We have raised pigs for over 40 years. We got our first pigs when we started a family together. They are our livelihood and we take good care of each one.
0: As the years went by, they always made sure that the pigs were healthy. But over time, they realized that something was wrong.
2: As we took care of our pigs, we began to notice that something was disturbing them. They were very agitated and ran around squealing and screaming constantly. They were not getting any sleep and were becoming sick. I was very concerned for them.
0: Pigs were his family's primary source of income, and he became desperate, seeking a solution. He asked others for advice, and someone suggested that he play the radio to the pigs. Perhaps some music would help calm the pigs down. Although he was skeptical, he decided to give it a try. He took his radio out to the pig pen, hung it up over the pigs. He tuned in to his favorite station, playing popular rock music. But to his surprise, the pigs reacted worse and more violently. They fought with each other and were squealing without end.
2: I didn't know what to do. Nothing that I tried seemed to make any difference. I began to wonder if there was an evil spirit that was disturbing them.
0: He remembered having heard a Christian station when he was young and wondered if it was still playing. After tuning through the channels, he finally stumbled across the very channel that he had heard years before. He remembered some of the songs that had brought comfort to his heart in years gone by, and he wondered if these tunes would bring peace to his pigs as well. Little did he know that this was Adventist World Radio, broadcasting in his area. Unsure of what to do, he decided to give it a try, hoping that it would make the difference.
2: That evening, I went outside, wondering if playing Adventist World Radio would help my pigs. I looked up at the clouds and said, "God, if you are real, please show your power. If you can calm my pigs, you can do anything."
0: When he finished praying, John went to check on the herd. As he approached, he noticed something strange. He did not hear the pigs squealing anymore. To his surprise, the pigs were laying down, calm as can be. This strange and surprising phenomenon amazed John, who couldn't believe that the radio could make such a difference in the behavior of his pigs. To test his theory, he changed back to the station playing rock music, and the pigs went wild all over again. John realized that there was something unique about AWR Radio that brought peace to his pigs. He wondered if God could bring peace to his heart, just like he had changed the pigs.
1: We could hardly believe what we were seeing and hearing. Truly, miracles were happening through the radio.
0: John and his wife began listening to the sermons broadcasted by AWR and were moved by the messages of hope and love. As a result of his experience with AWR, they began to share the testimony of how the gospel had transformed his pigs with his family, friends, community, and at their store. Already, 4 witnesses have been inspired by this testimony and gave their lives to God through baptism and have joined their local SDA church. Isn't God amazing? This story of John and his pigs reminds me of the gospel's power to bring peace and transformation into any life. All around the world, people are frightened and agitated, searching for something to fill the emptiness and longing in their hearts. 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
2: What's wrong with me? I can't find a job.
3: Get a job through your knees. 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

0: Colorectal cancer, a leading cause of death in the U.S., usually begins with the growth of benign polyps. The good news is that polyps can be avoided with a high-fiber diet. The Adventist Health Study found that eating legumes at least 3 times a week, or brown rice once a week, reduced the risk of colon polyps by about 40%. Whole grains and legumes, such as garbanzos, beans, and lentils, are an excellent source of fiber. A high-fiber diet is another ageless advantage.
1: 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Para manatiling updated sa mga kaganapan sa Adventist World Radio, i-follow at i-like ang ating Facebook page, AWR Manila, at i-share sa inyong mga kaibigan.

and the thirst quencher. How long can you live with nothing to eat or drink? Several studies provide sufficient evidence. Plant-based nutrition involves eating fruits, vegetables, whole grains, nuts, and legumes. These kinds of food lowers your risk of heart disease, reduces risk of hypertension, helps in prevention or management of diabetes, prevents obesity and other chronic diseases. Water is among the basic needs for survival of humans, animals, and plants. About two-thirds or 60 to 70% of human weight accounts to water. Every cell, tissue, and organ of the body depends on water to work properly. Flushes out the toxins and waste, regulates normal body temperature, supports skin health, facilitates good digestion, provides protection for brain and spinal cord from shocks. Therefore, whether you eat or drink, or whatever you do, do all to the glory of God. 1 Corinthians chapter 10, verse 31. Nourish more, abuse less.

0: 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Atin pong i-welcome ang ating guest sa umagang ito, si Dr. Bea. Hi Doc, magandang araw po sa inyo.
1: Hello Ma'am Eli, thank you so much everyone for the opportunity to invite us here and talk about oral health, especially in children. So a common misconception kasi with our patients is that porket wala pa silang ngipin, yung mga bata hindi na inaalagaan pa lang. So with this topic, I hope that somehow this can give insights to the parents and especially for the children who are able to comprehend already topics, especially regarding with oral health. So with this, Startem Young Pediatric Preventive Dentistry. So I'll start. So the oral health in children, so this are primary teeth that play an important role in how children learn how to speak, chew, and smile. So syempre, di ba kapag ngumihiti tayo, ngipin ang kailangan maganda or it brings confidence to a person. So especially in children, so this will help them boost their confidence, and having healthy teeth helps in confidence and participation in academic and social development. So like I said, this somehow would boost confidence to kids, especially when they're already in their toddler or they're going to their school or in their adolescent stage. So with that, overall health starts with oral health. Okay. So the primary dentition. So the primary teeth are 20. Total in 20 in number. So there are 10 in each jaw. And with this, we study the sequence of eruption for primary teeth and permanent teeth. So common misconception, parang doc, bakit wala pang ngipin yung anak ko na ganito? Wala pa siyang ngipin sa bandang likod? Wala pa siyang ngipin sa bandang harap? But no, it's actually a sequence of eruption for people. So for this age, this central incisor will erupt. That's the teeth in front, your incisors, and then for this age,

0: age, as they grow older, the teeth at the back would erupt next. So it goes also with your permanent teeth. So as the child grows, the baby teeth would be removed, and then the primary teeth would replace it. So this is how we study it in dentistry also. So next, so for baby teeth, so what are the helpful hints for soothing a teething baby? So sometimes you will see the baby na they're restless or they're crying, and then even though their parents would already help them, like giving them food or milk, but still the child is restless. So maybe your baby, the kid, would be already in the stage of teething. So here are some helpful tips for the parents on how to soothe or somehow alleviate your baby's concern. So first, we have the massaging with a clean finger and washcloth. So if the baby has already fed or ate already, so porket walang ngipin, hindi na siya inaalagaan. So even the gums of the kids, of the babies, they have to be cleaned. So this, with the aid of your finger, of course, you have to clean our fingers for it, because you're the guardian or you're the parent of the child. So at least wash your hands, because syempre, kawawa naman yung baby if they result to infection because of unsterile or unclean hands. So might as well wash your hands first and then address for the baby's concern. So with this, or massaging with a clean finger, with a damp cloth, you have to really clean or thoroughly clean the baby's gum pads every after feeding there. So we have also the teething ring. This is the kind of it's a material where they chew something, and then it could help with somehow teething, kasi diba, so teething sila, so they have to bite or chew on something, they're practicing their mastication, so it comes with a teething ring, but you have to clean it first before giving it to the child, because di na malay ba nila kung ano binibigay sa kanila. And then next is the water bottle. So every after feeding, of course, they have to cleanse. So a water bottle without any sugar, without any juice or any milk, they have to drink or cleanse their mouth with that. So we also have hard foods, but hard foods not in the literal sense. Like, we also have to give our kids the proper nutrition and their proper diet. So when you have the giving of the hard foods is some semi-hard naman, semi-soft, like that. So we have to also balance what you give for the nutrition of your child. So with hard foods, it is maybe you could co-manage with your nutritionist or with a pediatrician. So here in Adventist Hospital, we really have close ties with our other departments, because they really help us with the management of our patients, and we're grateful for that. So we also have the clean dry bib. So with this one, sometimes the kids, they just hold on to whatever they can hold on to. So with this clean dry bib, so it's clean, and then when you give it to them, so at least whatever they bite on or whatever they chew on, it's clean with that. And you have to wipe whatever dirt is on their mouth or on their face. And then lastly is the over-the-counter remedies. So this one, I think this has to be in close monitoring with your pediatrician, because when babies have complaints because they cannot speak, so they just cry or they become restless with their actions whenever they feel something or whenever they feel pain. So with close contact with their pediatrician, at least somehow they could help with the medications that could be suitable or prescribed to our babies here. Okay, so when should you visit the dentist? So make the first dental visit even before the first tooth erupts, or at least 6 months after the tooth erupts there. So bago mag first birthday ang kids, dapat makapag-visit na sila sa dentist, or at least man makapag-consult yung parents with their pediatric dentist or any dentist who can handle kids in general. Okay, so we have the pedodontic treatment triangle. So we have the child patient, we have the family considered as the mother, and then we the dental personnel or the dentist. So actually, the family is the first line at home. So it's also with their influence on how do they control their child or how they would introduce a dentist in their period of life. Because somehow when the child or the family comes in with the dental clinic, it's just the dentist who somehow helps or educate their kids or the parents with regards to oral health. So kahit na pupunta yung family sa dentist, syempre pag lumabas naman sa clinic yung family, hindi naman na nababantayan ng dentist kung ano man yung aid or treatment sa bata pagdating ng bahay. So it still depends on the mother or any guardian of the child to take care or prioritize their oral health at home. So yeah. So it somehow it could help boost the confidence of the child when their teeth are fixed or somehow mga align, ganon, malinis yung, I mean, fresh breath, yung mga ganon ba? Kasi, di ba ang bibig natin is not all the time clean. It's very not clean yung basically ang oral cavity natin. So, at least at home or when the parents are educated enough with regards to their oral health, they could help educate their children or pass down their knowledge to children in regards to prioritizing their oral health. Okay, so first is we have to introduce the toothbrushing to our child. So when we, at least we have already introduced, well, they didn't have their teeth yet with the cleaning of the gum pads after feeding. So next, when we already have the tooth eruptions, we have to introduce the toothbrushing. So proper toothbrushing also helps in maintaining good oral health for our kids. So this is the mechanical way of removing dental plaque, and it is the universally accepted instrument for mechanical removal of dental plaque. So with that, we have a specific amount of toothpaste given for specific age groups. So here is written for age 3 years old and below. This is just parang dampi lang dun sa toothbrush. Of course, we also have readily available pediatric toothbrushes in the market. And then for age 3 to 6 years old, we have the pea size shape. So yung ganyan, no? So nakikita sa screen, you can see in your screens the comparisons of the layers to be given to your child, because they only have a specific limit amount of fluoride to be given per age group or as they grow up. So age 7 years old to adult, with your adult toothbrush, you need to have the whole ribbon filled with toothpaste for maximum fluoride to retain in our teeth. Okay, and with that, of course, we also have the basic brushing motions. So, hindi lang paglagay ng toothbrush lang agad. Okay, so with this, we also have the horizontal reciprocating or the scrub method. This is how you, the manner of toothbrushing is like a scrub, yung back and forth motion niya with your teeth. So, when you scrub your upper teeth, it also is the same with your lower arch. There, so... Yeah, so back and forth lang, scrubbing motions with your teeth. Next, we have the vertical sweeping or the roll and physiologic methods. So, of course, when we have the scrub method, this is the pataas-baba naman motion nung toothbrush natin. Kasi syempre, pag yung horizontal, it's just like putting back the dirt. Parang sinisweep mo lang yung dirt back and forth dun sa upper and lower arch. But with vertical, at least you can remove or the direction of the gravity of the teeth, of the debris could be removed vertically. There. So back and forth and then up and down. So of course, there's also a direction at least 45 degrees of your toothbrushing. So even with your toothbrushing, we also study this. It was also introduced to us while studying in dental school that you also have to give importance to brushing your teeth because it's the least you can do at home. Yan. And for the parents, syempre, kung hindi naman na alagaan mabuti yung ngipin, edi consequence din siya pagalaki ng bata or pag pagtanda ng bata. 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Yun. And then lastly, we have the circular or the phones technique. Ito yung paikot na direction sa pag-toothbrush po natin. So, back and forth, up and down, and then ikot po sa ngipin natin. Yan, that's the circular method nung pag-toothbrush. Yan. So, with this, sana matanggal na yung mga debris or mga kinain ng tao. Of course, we also have to brush the proximal or interdental areas kasi may mga pagkain na nakakasingit sa in between the teeth. Kaya pagka yung mga introductions, yung mga pass na directions na in-introduce, we also have to brush the proximal areas. And we also have the aid of your tongue cleaners or at least your floss. So I don't think, maybe there are available tongue cleaners in the market, but toothbrushing or don't forget to brush your tongue kasi mabaho kasi yan kapag may naiwan or na-accumulate na bacteria sa tongue natin. So after you're brushing your teeth, you have to brush your tongue as well. Okay. Next, we have toothbrushing program for children. So this is the assessment of patient and parent dexterity. So if you see your child struggling with brushing, syempre tutulungan mo na din. Any parent naman would step in for their child. So kapag nakikita nilang nag-a-attempt mag-toothbrush yung bata and then nahirapan or kaya mali yung mga direction, kung ano-ano lang ginagawa ng bata sa toothbrush niya, then at least somehow, you have to help or educate the child on your proper toothbrushing with the techniques that were shown in the previous slides. Okay, and then next we have the disclosing plaque. This we have specific disclosing solutions available when in the market, or we as a dentist we also use this to distinguish if there is still plaque in the mouth. So we have which will be later discussed on, but. For dentists, we also use this one, and then it really helps with identifying the debris or the plaques that are still stuck in the mouth. So when the oral prophylaxis has been done, then at least the color of this disclosing solutions are reduced. So that helps identify, that helps the dentist identify if there is still remaining debris in the mouth. Okay, next is the systemic approach to brushing. So it also depends here in the parents of how they will introduce fluoride to their kids, because in the systematic approach, we have the community fluoride, and then just the water that we intake in our day-to-day lives already has fluoride. So, sa mga hindi po nakakaalam, yung mga kinakain po natin at yung iniinom po natin, may fluoride po nakasama yun na nakakatulong sa pampatibay po ng ngipin ng tao. 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So, time devoted to brushing. So, at least 2 minutes ang pag-toothbrush nito kasi yung manner po ng pag-toothbrush natin, the first minute, it's the adaptation of the fluoride to the teeth, and then the second minute is the release of the fluoride from the teeth. Okay, so we also have to dedicate our time or make time for toothbrushing kasi hindi po, syempre sa umaga may mga times talaga na nagmamadali tayo or kaya may mga times talaga na nagmamadali, so hindi talaga maiwasan. 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Okay, so your frequency of brushing. So this is what we say, the brush at least 3 times a day. So every after meal. But not literally in the sense of every after meal, kasi our body produces acid and then nasasayang lang yung fluoride na binibigay natin sa katawan natin, kasi nilalabanan ng acid production yung paglagay no sa fluoride na kailangan natin sa katawan natin. So at least 30 minutes you have to, at least after every after meal, 30 minutes after eating. Yun. So flossing, so minsan nakakalimutan na po nating mag-floss. So kapag toothbrush, minsan okay na yon, pero nafe-feel pa rin nung tao or nung patient na may mga nakaipit pa rin sa in between the teeth. So ayun nga, as mentioned earlier, you also have to floss and brush your tongue after brushing. Okay, so Asian flossing skills. So if the child is struggling with brushing or attempting to floss, then you have to help your child as the parent. So Asian flossing skills. So sometimes kasi hindi pa kaya nung floss mag sa interproximal, and yeah, so enough na lang yung brushing sa kid, or at least kung kaya na nila mag mouth rinse, then, or they can spit, if they are able to spit, then that's also okay. Then we have the flossing technique. So a common misconception is yung taas baba direction lang nung floss, but no, in our studies, our flossing techniques, when you insert the floss in between your teeth, so tie and then out, pulling direction outside. Ganon po ang pag-floss. Okay? So, it's not the up and down, kasi magkakaroon po tayo ng sakit po kasi yun eh, yung pressure na binibigay natin sa teeth natin. So, when you engage the floss in between your teeth, it's a pulling motion. So, at least the debris or the food stuck in between your teeth could be pulled outwards the mouth. Okay? And then we have available floss holders. So, it's also up to you. We also have yung mga readily, ano naman, the long bundle ng mga floss. But if you prefer to use with the floss holders, with the aid of floss holders, then it's also okay. Yeah. So these are the pictures. So again, when you have the intention to help your kids, when you see them struggling like this one, so parang hindi naman nila alam yung direction ng pag-toothbrush. Minsan binibigay na lang po yung toothbrush and then may toothpaste. Pero how do they take care of their teeth? How do they manage to hold the toothbrush? Is it in the correct brushing motion? Or are they able to remove the debris stuck in their teeth or the dirt in their mouth? Okay, so as mentioned, these are the ready available disclosing solution. So we have the tablet, and then these are used mainly in dental clinics. Yeah, so for the toothbrushing, we have the manual and then we have the electric, but it's the cost, kasi cost wise of course the electric is more expensive. So mostly all people prefer syempre the manual, because dito mas gamay ng tao yung paghawak and yung manner, mas nafe-feel nila yung pag-toothbrush nun kesa with their electric. Well, electric is also okay, but of course we're also almost everyone is used to manual brushing. Yeah. Okay, so this is what I was saying, the floss. We have the waxed and the unwaxed, and then we have the aids of the floss holder or the bridge aid. So the bridge aids, usually we use this for people with prosthodontic crowns or who have mga pustiso in general, kasi may mga bridge yon. Nakakatulong po ito sa mga pagtanggal ng dumi sa in between ng gums nila. Okay, so floss holder, we have that one also readily available, pero mostly I think people use the one on the left side na yung readily packed na floss. Okay, so here is the fluoride that we were talking about earlier. So we have the dental benefit of 60% dental caries reduction. So the repeated use of fluoride is of critical importance for the control and prevention of dental caries in both children and adults. So this, we have to give importance also to fluoride. But then again, anything that we eat and drink there is somehow fluoride content already. So this makes enamel more resistant to acid dissolution, and the maximal benefit from fluoride is achieved only through the use of multiple delivery systems, which we'll be discussing. So we have the systemic. So again, we have in our community water fluoridation and your school water fluoridation. So lahat po ng I think chine-check naman po ito ng mga staff natin. So if we have this is the general distribution of fluoride through the population. So yun. And then we have the supplements, pero this is somehow sometimes not used anymore. So we have tablets and then solutions. So next is the proprietary preparations, wherein in dental school or in the dental clinic, some dentists offer this treatment for kids. So this is the topical applications of fluoride for kids. So minsan kapag gising yung bata, hindi nila naiintindihan po yung ginagawa sa kanila, kaya medyo nagwawala. So again, it depends on the parents on how they introduce the dentist or the manner in going to the dental clinic. Kasi you have to help, as parents po, you have to help also us, the dentist, to control or manage your child when you're coming into the clinic. Okay, so we're all welcoming with our patients. It's just we also need your help as the guardian in supervising your kids when you're going into the clinic. There. So we have the another one in proprietary preparations. This is when we use a plastic tray and then the fluoride is inserted in the mouth for the fluoride to adapt in the teeth. Yeah, this is what I was saying, the topical application by dentists on surface of teeth. So these are just samples of prophy pastes available. So when we have our oral prophylaxis, and then usually after that, we give this treatment to our patients. Yeah, and then self-application by the recipient itself. So we have mouth rinses. Somehow, may mga, if you can check or somehow if you read the contents of your mouthwashes, then there may be fluoride included in that specific solution. And then, of course, for our kids, we have readily available kiddie toothpastes also in the market. Kasi these kinds of toothpaste, they already have the adequate amount just for the kids. So, kapag mga adults, you have to level up the amount of fluoride needed by the body. So, yeah, for toothpaste for kids, and then we have toothpaste for adults. And also, we have toothbrushes for kids, and we have toothbrushes for adults. Okay. Next is, this is kind of already a restorative treatment, the pit and fissure sealant. So, pag may mga parents po na nakakakita na nung itim-itim, may mga complaints na sila na medyo sumasakit na or nangingilo na yung bata, napapansin na nila na hindi na comfortable sa pagkagat nila or pagnguya nila. So pagkakita ng parents, yan may mga itim-itim, tinatanggal po ito. And then sometimes the dentist would request for x-rays, sometimes periapical x-ray, but also sometimes we have the panoramic x-ray. Yung periapical x-ray, yun po yung specific, yung maliit lang na chine-check dun sa bata. Like, it's area specific, unlike we have the panoramic radiograph, which is we can see the whole mouth, the radiograph of the whole mouth. Sa lahat po ng ngipin nakikita, and then the surrounding bone structures of it. So we also have that available here in our dental department. We have several x-rays available that you can check. Just visit the OPD dental department. And if you have needed service for that, we can cater to them. Okay? So this one is the sealant available. When we remove it, so nakikita po parang paintbrush na nilalagay siya. Pero this is only one-time usage. So hindi pwedeng share-share for this kid and then sa susunod naman na patient, hindi naman po ganun. May mga individually packed naman po kami na pinaprovide sa market. And then, yan, pinipaint siya, removal of the carious lesions. And then after that, you have some the fluoride application or the pit and fissure sealant. So nakikita po yung pag yung sa mga sa picture dyan sa right side, yung deep pits and fissures. So it's used to initially protect the pits of the tooth kasi syempre yun po yung pinagmumuya natin. Usually this is for the posterior teeth, yung mga ngipin po sa likod kasi yun po yung mabilis mabulok kasi nga yun po yung pinagkakagat natin. So with that, the pits and fissures are being protected by the sealants, and then yan, pagka swab ay pagka brush or swab nung sealant, ganyan na yung itsura niya. We have tooth colored or sometimes color pink yun, and then we have white. Mostly it's white para tooth colored siya. Para hindi naman masyadong halata na mayroong restoration dun sa area. Okay. So next is the sealants and surface protection. So we have, may mga times po kasi na hindi na nasisave yung ngipin, but initially before the last thing that we want for the kids is to lose their teeth early. So hindi porket may nakitang sira, bunot po agad. Masisave, may mga treatments po ang dentist that they can offer in order for us to save the tooth. Since baby tooth siya, like again earlier, may sequence of eruption po siya. So hanggat hindi pa oras para mawala yung ngipin, kailangan po siya i-save dun sa bibig ng bata kasi wala na po siyang pangkagat ng times na yon. Okay, so this one on the second molar is with the sealant, and then the first molar has the stainless steel crown, what we call it. So yung sa ilalim niyan, pine-prepare when we prepare the tooth, and then somehow masasave pa siya. So this is the crown, parang pustiso sa bata, ganun po. Pustiso sa matanda. So meron din po sa bata. So this would last until the tooth would be removed, or the in order to save the erupting tooth, the next tooth for the adult. Yan po. Okay, so I would be presenting cases for that happened already in our patients, for the consequences that happened in not taking care of the teeth, because this would serve as an eye-opener for our parents or our audiences na porket bata sila, hindi na inaalagaan yung ngipin, porket hindi, wala pang ngipin, hindi na pagtutuunan ng pansin, ganun siya. So, these actual cases happened, and with management, with our co-management, with other departments here in Adventist Medical Center Manila, we're able to treat and discharge our patients happily. So, we have our first case for this 4-year-old male that came in. So, nakikita niyo po sa screen na bulok halos lahat po ng kanyang primary teeth. So, pwede po siyang magkaroon ng buccal space infection. So, lalo na sa mga soft tissues, mabilis po kasi siyang kumalat. So, ito po yung mga consequences kapag hindi inalagaan mula pagkabata ang kanilang ngipin. So, this one, these are just cases of neglect. So, again, dentistry is not expensive. Neglect is. So, with this one kasi, ayan po. So, halos bulok lahat po ng ngipin. So, these are no longer savable. And then, of course, the kid would, with the symptoms of the kid, masakit po ito. Hindi po nakakatulog. Nilalagnat yung bata. So, at least, the parents were concerned enough to bring their kids to the hospital. And then, we would initially admit them for treatment, for IV treatment, and then invasive treatments for this one, or surgical treatment, surgical removal of this one basically. So yan lang po, tinatanggal po yan, and then gradual ang decrease po nung pamamaga nung sa bata. Okay, so ito po yung panoramic radiograph. So we also have to request our correct or adequate diagnostics for us to better assess and give our treatment plans to our patients. So, hindi po ano kami manghuhula sa mga kaso. So, of course, we have to request for these kinds of diagnostic aids. So, at least sometimes we also request for periapical x-rays, yung again kanina, yung mga area specific po, just to initially diagnose na or confirmatory for confirmatory purposes. Yun. So this one, nakikita po sa panoramic na yung nasa taas po na as compared kanina sa picture ay yun po ang mga bulok ng ngipin. So sayang po kasi may mga kasunod na siyang permanent teeth. So for this age, 4 years old, medyo matagal pa siyang matutubuan ng susunod ng ngipin. Pero ayun po, so kailangan bunutin. And then next, we have this mandibular left buccal space infection secondary to necrotic pulp of a 5-year-old. So this one, our initial request was for periapical to at least confirm that it came from this tooth because it's the only tooth for a 5-year-old of the primary teeth present for this age group. Ayun po. So, ayan po yung nakabilog. Sana nakikita siya sa screen. And then, we have another one of a 6-year-old male. Ito po ay nag-iisang bulok ng ngipin. 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Again, these are still... They have the same symptoms just because of bulok ng ngipin. Ganun na po. 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So, for sayang po kasi ang ngipin ng bata. So, 6 years old, and then, bunot po agad siya. So, hindi siya ma-address ng... Ma-address naman initially for medications, but as long as the main source of infection is there, then you have to remove it. Or babalik pa rin yung mga symptoms na nararamdaman ng bata. Okay, so ayan, with panoramic radiograph, the confirmatory is this molar sa left side. And then, may mga bulok na rin po siyang ngipin na tinatanggal na rin po. And then lastly, we have this canine fascial space infection of a 7-year-old female na puro bulok din po ang kanyang ngipin. 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Mga nararamdaman ng mga bata. So, with, again, confirmatory with the panoramic radiograph, we have several carious lesions and badly broken down teeth, primary teeth. So, with IV managements and surgical intervention, the kids were somehow relieved of their symptoms and then their parents were also relieved with, of course, with their symptoms. Yeah, so this is just a dental reminder that start good dental habits early to keep your child's teeth healthy. So keep the teeth clean through brushing and flossing and then visiting the dentist regularly and making sure the kids get enough fluoride and are the best ways to keep their teeth healthy. So at least visit, pay your dentist a visit twice a year. And then this is a lovely quote I saw online. So whoever thought about this is... very smart or a genius. So God gave you 2 sets of teeth for free, and if you do not take care of it, you have to pay for the third one, which is true. So kailangan po talaga mula bata hanggang sa wala pa po silang ngipin na lumalabas, inalagaan na po yung kanilang gilagid. 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So at least kailangan malinis, linisan pagkatapos pong kumain, nililinis yung mga gilagid, tapos kapag toothbrush, pag may lumabas na pong ngipin, then visit your dentist for consultation. Mas okay na po na i-konsulta sa mga expert ang mga sintomas na nararamdaman kesa mag-self-medicate po tayo, tapos mali pa po pala yung binibigay natin or kulang pa yung gamot na iniinom ng mga bata. So, syempre, the kids trust your judgment as the parents. So, they would trust whatever you as the parent would give their child. So, at least, the parents need to have the adequate or proper knowledge for their children. Here are the... you can follow us on our socials po. Sa, for inquiries, we have amcmresidents2022@gmail.com. And for Facebook and Messenger, we have the Adventist Med, Oral, and Maxillofacial Surgery. So we handle P pediatrics, kids, and adults for our cases. So these are actual cases, and I hope this served as an eye-opener for our parents, for our viewers, to take care of their child's teeth. Kasi bata pa lang po, may impact na yun sa paglaki nila. So thank you for your kind attention, and good morning, everyone. God bless po.
1: Ayan, thank you so much, Dr. Bea, for that very insightful lecture about taking care of our oral health. Ayan, ang dami naming natutunan. So, sa pagbabalik po natin, mga kaibigan, huwag niyo pong kalimutan na i-comment ang inyong mga questions sa ating mga social media platforms, at sa ating pagbabalik ay sasagutin po natin isa-isa ang inyong mga katanungan.
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0: What's for dinner tonight? Well, you might want to add something to the menu. A simple green salad. This small addition could make a big difference. You see, recently the Adventist mortality study found that people who ate green salad had lower all-cause mortality. In other words, those who regularly enjoyed raw leafy greens lessened their risk of death. Isn't that reason enough to add a salad to your dinner plans? A green salad is another ageless advantage.
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5: Then Esther sent this reply to Mordecai. Go and gather all the Jews who are in Susa together, and pray and fast for me. Do not eat or drink anything for 3 days and nights. I and my maidens will fast as you do. After that, I will go to the king, even though it is against the law. And if I perish, I perish.

0: 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Rise and Reflect, a brief morning devotional to set a positive tone for your day. Ang Salita ng Buhay, inspirational Bible-based messages that bring light to every listener. 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Tinig ng Pag-asa, real stories of faith and practical lessons from the Bible. 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Bible School on Air, learn God's Word from the comfort of your home. Tinig ng Pag-asa, discover hope through testimonies and Bible reflections. Reasoning from the Scriptures, thought-provoking discussions on biblical truths. Revelation of Hope, unveiling the prophecies of the Bible and God's ultimate plan. 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

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Rise and Reflect, a brief morning devotional to set a positive tone for your day. Ang Salita ng Buhay, inspirational Bible-based messages that bring light to every listener. 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Tinig ng Pag-asa, real stories of faith and practical lessons from the Bible. Morning Mana, nourishment for your spirit through the Word of God. Mga pangakong di nabibigo, God's promises that never fail, offering hope and assurance. Good health is a gift from God, and we are here to help you cherish it. Wellness R, expert insights on maintaining a healthy lifestyle. 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Healing Wonders of Diet, discover the power of plant-based nutrition. 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Bible School on Air, learn God's Word from the comfort of your home. Tinig ng Pag-asa, discover hope through testimonies and Bible reflections. Reasoning from the Scriptures, thought-provoking discussions on biblical truths. Revelation of Hope, unveiling the prophecies of the Bible and God's ultimate plan. We understand that life's questions often need answers and encouragement. AWR Storytime and Question of the Day, fun, engaging stories for all ages. 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TikTok, lively discussions on topics that matter most to you. Unlocking Bible Prophecies, a deep dive into biblical prophecies and their relevance today. 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
1: Is it a big deal if you are a couch potato? Well, a recent study by the National Institutes of Health argues that physical inactivity and obesity are very big deals. Obesity and physical inactivity increase your risk for a lot of unpleasant things, specifically heart disease, type 2 diabetes, high blood pressure, and certain cancers. And these risks increase as we get older. So today, get up off the couch and enjoy some physical activity, which is another ageless advantage.

0: 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Across the globe, people are hearing the message of the Bible in their own language, thanks to these Christ-filled laymen. 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
1: Hi, I'm Cammie, and this is AWR 360.

0: Much has happened in the Philippines in the last 5 years, from evangelistic series to free healthcare and the ending of a terrorist organization. Adventist World Radio praises the miracles that God has done here, and much of it is due to our volunteers at our radio stations. For the last 3 years, Cesar Baticos has been one of our broadcasters on the island of Mindoro. Cesar loves telling others about the same joy he experienced when first hearing about Jesus on AWR.
1: Naglingkod po ako sa bayan ng Rojas ng almost 24 years.
0: He was a good mayor and would always help others when he could. His people were happy. In his spare time, he loved listening to his radio. It was a time of peace for him. One day, there was a request for an event in his city. A group called AWR wanted to set up radio broadcasts and evangelistic meetings all over the area. This was fine by him, as it would bring in visitors. But one day, he decided to listen to what this group was saying, and he was impressed with the health program they presented.
1: Mga kantang ibinigay ng Friends for Life, na ako'y mag-bless.
0: Many times, he would listen and sing the words as he worked. A year went by, and the AWR team returned for another series of meetings and free medical clinics available to all. Since he enjoyed AWR's broadcast, he welcomed them back with open arms, and even took me on a tour of his city and told me that he eagerly wanted to attend the meetings. In the past, he would just listen to AWR's music and medical programs, but at the meeting, he heard about the Sabbath, which confused him because most Christians worshiped on Sunday. He studied his Bible, and then he remembered his driver was in Israel for a while, so he asked him what he knew about the Sabbath. His driver confirmed that Jews worship on Saturday because that is what the Bible says. The mayor became convinced he needed to be baptized into the Seventh-day Adventist Church. It was at that meeting on the Sabbath he happily listened and rejoiced. Then he made a statement for all to hear. At a nearby beach, he was baptized. Now, even though he had made the decision for baptism, his family was not fully yet convinced. However, during the pandemic, suddenly everyone was forced to stay home, and the radio became a necessity. In Mindoro, AWR speaker Pastor Robert Tulay started a revelation series that would air daily over the course of a couple weeks. Cesar encouraged his family to listen to the AWR program every day with him. His wife had no choice, as he had the volume up high every time the broadcast came on. But the more she listened, the more interested she became, as the prophecies and signs of the Bible were made clear. Then, one day, she joined him for one of the broadcasts. The Bible messages even piqued the interest of the children. Upon learning about this family's interests, the broadcasters began visiting their home to help answer their questions. After 2 months of home visits and Bible studies, the whole family decided to get baptized. In the jungle, in the back of a truck filled with water, his wife and children joined him as they officially became part of the Adventist family.
1: Amen.
0: In 2023, during the Christ for Europe initiative, he preached a prophecy series in Paris, France, and many are preparing for baptism. Once the gospel message impresses a heart, there is no limit to how many souls can be reached. 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But we cannot do it alone.
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1: I don't know what to do. 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
3: What do men and women living in the 21st century need most right now? If you were starving, it might be food. If you were homeless, it might be a place to live. If disease ravaged your body, it might be medicine. If you're lonely and discouraged, your greatest need might be friendship. Or you might be thinking, what I need right now more than anything else is my stimulus check from the United States government, if you live in the United States. On April 13, the United States Treasury began sending out the stimulus checks. Now, based on your income, of course, the amount that you might receive on that check would vary, and some people, if they reach certain income levels, wouldn't get anything in their check. But for single individuals, they would receive about $1,200 if they met the income qualifications. For married couples, they would receive $2,400. Now, what's behind these stimulus checks? What is it that motivated the government to provide these stimulus checks? Well, there were really three things. First, they wanted to stimulate the economy, and they felt if they put more money in people's hands, people would spend more money. But there was a deeper motivation than that. There was something behind that. They felt also that if they gave people the stimulus checks, it would provide a spirit of optimism. It would build positive feelings at a time of social isolation. Also, they believed that it would give people who are struggling with unemployment, struggling because they didn't have a job, with hope. You see, I don't deny that it's financially helpful to receive a stimulus check. I mean, I wouldn't mind receiving one myself, to tell you the truth. But will that be the permanent answer to the discouragement, to the isolationism, to the lack of hope and lack of optimism that people are having today? God has a far superior stimulus plan because God deals in the currency of hope. And you cannot quarantine hope. Social distancing doesn't mean that you're distanced from hope. The Bible talks about that intangible quality of hope. Take your Bible, please, and turn to Romans, the 15th chapter. Romans chapter 15. And here in Romans chapter 15, verse 13, we notice this. Now may the God of hope. Now I pause there. Scripture says, now may the God of what, everybody? The God of what? The God of hope. God is the God of hope. He's not the God of discouragement. So if discouragement floods into your life, where does that come from? Is the origin of discouragement God? Is the origin of disappointment God? Is the origin of downheartedness God? It says, now may the God of what? Hope. Fill you with all joy and peace in believing. So the God of hope wants to fill you with joy. That's an inner sense of happiness. That's an inner sense of abundance and fullness in your life. And peace, that's an inner sense of contentment. So God's the God of hope. And when you have hope, you're filled with joy. You're filled with peace in believing. So how does this God of hope fill my heart with joy and peace in believing? So I believe that whatever circumstance I'm going through, I believe that whatever heartache I'm experiencing, I believe whatever disappointment I have, that He is the God of hope. He fills me with joy and peace in believing. Why? That we can abound in hope. God does not want us only to have hope. He wants us to abound in hope. How? By the power of the Holy Spirit. So whatever you and I face in life, the God of hope desires to fill us with joy and peace in believing so that we abound in hope. Hope buoys up our spirits. Hope lifts our vision to what is, to what will be. Hope is the candle in our darkness. It provides us encouragement for our future. What oxygen is to the lungs, hope is to the human spirit. Now, how do you define hope? If I wanted to define hope, how do you define hope? Hope is that intangible quality. that looks beyond life's difficulties to a better tomorrow. Hope leads us to live purposeful lives today because we know a new day is coming. It anticipates the best even when life is worse for us because it looks beyond what is to what will be. Hope keeps believing. It keeps trusting. It keeps anticipating. It keeps expecting that out of today's darkness, tomorrow's light will shine. See, without hope, our world is on a collision course to disaster. Without hope, the foundations of society crumble. Without hope, tomorrow's light shines more dimly. There's an incredible story that I came across this week on the power of hope. There was a young boy, and that young boy was in the hospital. He was in the hospital because he had been in a fire and was terribly burned. He was conscious and certainly awake, but he wasn't improving very much at all. Now, the school system in that particular community had special education teachers that would go into the hospital, and they would spend time with children there, tutoring them so the children wouldn't get behind in their education. A special education teacher was secured, hired to go into the hospital room. She met with this boy's teacher at his school before she went, and the teacher said, "Look, we're studying nouns and pronouns, verbs and adverbs. Would you go and teach this boy?" When the teacher got to the hospital, she was absolutely appalled, amazed, because the boy was burned so badly. And she showed her amazement, but she went through that lesson with him on nouns, pronouns, verbs, and adverbs. And she was quite distressed when she left. She felt she hadn't accomplished much. The next day when she came to teach the boy, the nurse came to her and said, "I really need to talk to you. What did you do to the boy yesterday?" Well, the special education teacher got quite nervous. She said, "What do you mean, what did I do to the boy yesterday? You know, what do you mean? I just came in, tried to teach him verbs, tried to teach him adverbs. What do you mean, what did I do to the boy?" And the nurse said, "Something happened to that boy. He seems to have new hope. He seems to have a new spirit of wanting to get well. What'd you do?" And the special ed teacher said, "I just taught the boy." Weeks later, the boy said this. He was now improved. He was now out of the hospital. And when he was asked, "What was the turnaround in your attitude?" he said, "Look, when that special education teacher came, it gave me hope. Because I said to myself, they would not send a teacher to a boy that was going to die. You see, what this badly burned boy needed more than anything else was hope. Hope powerfully motivates us to look beyond today to tomorrow. It paints the future in bright colors rather than dark shadows. Now, millions have found hope in the reassurance of God's presence. Take your Bible, please, and turn to Psalm 71, verse 5. Hope fuels our spirits. Hope encourages our hearts. What is the source of that hope? Where do we find that hope? Psalm

bigger than our problems, greater than our difficulties, larger than any challenge that we might face. Without a knowledge of this God that cares for us, without a knowledge of this God that understands our pain and knows what we're going through and heals our hurts, that'll defeat all the powers of hell, we are left alone. But with this God, our hearts are filled with hope. It is this sense of God's presence. It is this sense that he'll never leave us or forsake us that gives to us hope. Back to the 71st Psalm. Let your eyes drop down to verse 14. Now in verse 5, he says, "You are my hope, O Lord God." Verse 14, he says, "But I will hope continually." Did you get that word? I will hope what, everybody? I will hope continually. Not simply when I am riding on the heights of ecstasy and my heart is filled with emotional joy. I will hope continually. I will praise you yet more and more. My mouth shall tell of your righteousness and your salvation all day, for I do not know their limits. David says, I don't know the limits of God's goodness. I don't know the limits of God's righteousness. I don't know the limits of God's salvation. I don't know the limits of God's hope. He says, I will praise, I will hope continually. Let your eyes drop down to verse 19, Psalm 71. Also, your righteousness, O God, is very high. You have done great things. O God, who is like you? You have shown me great and severe troubles, but you will revive me again. You'll bring me up from the depths of the earth. You'll increase my greatness and comfort on every side. What does David say? I'm filled with hope, not because I'm going through darkness, not because I'm walking through the valley of death, not because I have challenges and difficulties. I am filled with hope because one day, God's going to bring me through all this. One day, Jesus will enable me to come through on the other side, and my heart's going to be filled with joy and confidence. In Christ, there is hope. There is never a challenge we find ourselves facing that there is not hope in Christ. The Christ that created us and the Christ that cares for us has redeemed us, and we are twice his. He's the Lamb slain from the foundation of the world. And when this world was plunged into the darkness of sin, when Adam and Eve, our first parents, partook of the tree of knowledge of good and evil, and when hopelessness and discouragement was injected into their veins with the virus of sin and the evil one, not the coronavirus, but a virus that is much more serious, the virus of sin. And when death and discouragement and disappointment and darkness filled their lives, God came to the garden and he called out and he said, "Adam, Eve, where are you?" And there, God says to Adam and Eve, "I'll send the Messiah. I will send Jesus Christ, and Jesus will come one day, and he will pay the ransom price for sin. He will pay the penalty for the broken law, and Jesus himself will take upon the shame and guilt of sin and redeem you." Why do we have hope? First, because Christ has redeemed us. There is hope in Christ. Hope that our sins are not too great to be forgiven. Hope that our temptations are not too great to be overcome. Hope that our challenges are not too great to be conquered. Hope that our tomorrows will be much, much better than today. Still, Christ offers us more, much more. He offers us more than forgiveness. He offers us more than victory over life's challenges, because if that's all we had, if death was a dark hole in the ground, if the tomb was a long night without a morning, if we had nothing more than this life, the hope that he has gave us would only be superficial. But Christ promises a hope. He's with us today, he's with us tomorrow, and he is with us forever. The Apostle Paul beautifully blends the first and second coming of Christ together in Titus chapter 2, verse 13 and 14. And he tells us about this hope, this amazing hope we have, the hope that our sins are forgiven, the hope that there is power in Christ, the hope that through Jesus

Jesus and faith, we can have peace and joy and meaning. The Apostle Paul blends the hope in the first and second coming. Look, Titus 2, verse 13. Here we have it. Verse 14 as well. Looking for the blessed hope. Looking for what? The what kind of hope? The blessed hope. Looking for the blessed hope. And the glorious appearing of our great God and Savior, Jesus Christ. Next verse, 14. Who gave himself for us, that he might redeem us from every lawless deed. So Christ came on Calvary's cross to bear the guilt and shame and condemnation of our sin. It is written, Galatians 3:13, cursed is everyone that hangs on the tree. But that which he purchased, he's coming back to redeem. Years ago, there was something called layaway. You could go to a store if you didn't have enough money, and you could lay away an item and purchase it. I remember the first thing I ever laid away to purchase, it was a coat for my dear wife. She was not my wife at the time, she was my girlfriend. And we were going to college at Atlantic Union College in South Lancaster, Massachusetts. The winters are cold, and I noticed she had just a very thin coat. And I thought, man, if I want to court this girl, I may do something significant. I'm going to buy her a winter coat. Now, I was a college student. I didn't have that much money. And so I thought, I'm going to put this coat on layaway. And I don't remember what the coat cost at that time. It wasn't what coats cost today. It might have been $35, $40. And I remember week after week, I would go down and I put $5 down. I put $10 down. And man, I came to that day when I put my $35 down. I couldn't wait to go to that store and get that thing packaged up as a gift for my wife. Do you think that I would spend $40 on that coat and say, well, you know what? I don't think I'm going to come back and pick up the coat. I purchased it. I put my hard-earned money into that coat. I put my sweat and blood into that coat. I was going back to get the coat. Jesus put his blood on Calvary's cross for you and me. He took the shame and guilt and condemnation of our sin. Do you think he paid that purchase price and would not come back to get us? He's coming back to get us, to take us home. Erwin McDonnell was a prisoner of war in Germany. He was a chaplain to the American soldiers. And during this prison of war, the American prisoners were kept in one section, the British prisoners in another section. Now, McDonald came from a Scottish background, and he spoke Gaelic. One day, somebody in the camp came to McDonald, and they said, McDonald, there's a Scotsman. McDonald was an American, but he had this Scottish background. But there's a Scotsman on the other side of the barbed wire fence. He has to say something to you. It was early D-Day. They had no idea that the Allied forces had landed at Normandy. And there, McDonald goes to the barbed wire fence. And the story tells us this, that as McDonald goes to the barbed wire fence, the Scotsman on the other side in Gaelic says three words, they have come, they have come. McDonald runs back to the American camp and begins shouting, they have come, they have come. Everybody knew what it meant. The Allied troops had landed at Normandy. The reaction was incredible. Men jumped, they cried, they laughed, they sang, they shouted, they hugged each other. They rolled on the ground. They were captives, but they were inwardly free. Why? Because they had the hope that they had come. We have that hope that burns within our hearts that Jesus Christ is coming soon. That takes us through the dark valleys of life. That takes us through the disappointments of life. That takes us through the challenges of life. They have come. We will one day cry out, he has come, he has come. 1,500 times in the Bible, 1,500 times it talks about the coming of Christ. Now, the first one to mention the second coming of Christ was Enoch. Now, there is no book in the Bible that's a book of Enoch. Now, you may seem that strange. No book in the Bible that's a book of Enoch. But Enoch was a prophet of God that lived in the Old Testament. He died just before the flood, in fact. And
Enoch was the seventh generation from Adam. Enoch was taken to heaven, translated without seeing death. Those of us that live to the second coming of Christ, we too will be translated without seeing death. So Enoch is a very, very good example for an end time people today. He's a very good example for that. Enoch was translated without seeing death when he was 365. Now, don't let that throw you off. Some people say, 365, that's a long time to live. Well, when God created the human race, he gave them the vital force to live forever. Death was not in the picture of creation. And here, many people lived over 700 years. In fact, Enoch, Adam, and Methuselah lived over 900 years. So Enoch, the seventh from Adam, is the first to predict the second coming of Christ. And you find that in the book of Jude. The little book of Jude is before Revelation, and Jude is quoting the words of Enoch. And you look there at Jude, and you're going to look down in your passage to Jude 14. Now, Enoch, the seventh from Adam. I mean, that's millenniums ago. If you look at the flood over 4,000 years ago, you look at Enoch, dies just before the flood, so these words are written well over 4,000 years ago. Now Enoch, the seventh from Adam, prophesied about these men also, saying, "But behold, the Lord comes with 10,000 of his saints, verse 15, to execute judgment on all, to convict all who are ungodly among them of their ungodly deeds." The Lord comes with 10,000 of his saints. See, down through history, what is it that took the Bible believers through? What is it that took them through the challenges they faced, the trials they faced, the difficulties they faced, the heartaches they faced? What is it that took them over the mountains that they had to climb that was so rugged and difficult? What is it that took them to be burnt at the stake? What is it that took them to be martyred and early Christians thrown to lions? Here is what took them. They had a hope that burned within their hearts, a hope that was beyond the what is. That the hope was that candle in their darkness. That hope was that joy that beat in their heart. The God of hope filled their hearts. We look at David. Take your Bible now and turn to Psalm 50. Every verse in the Bible, with the possible exception of one, Esther, mentions the return. Every book in the Bible, rather, with the possible exception of Esther, talks about the second coming of Christ. This theme of the second coming of Christ is radiating in Scripture. It is what gives us hope. You take your Bible and turn to Psalms. And we turn to the 50th Psalm. Psalm 50 and verse 3. Psalm 50. You're looking there at Psalm 50, the third verse. David writes, now David's being oppressed. He's being persecuted. He faces death. And here in Psalm 50, verse 3, David talks about the coming of Christ. And he says, "Our God shall come." Notice the certainty of David's words. Trials, yes. Difficulties, yes. Challenges, yes. But our God shall come and shall not keep silent. A fire shall devour before him. It shall be very tempestuous around about him. He'll call from the heavens above into the earth that he may judge his people. Gather my saints together to me. Our God shall come. Gather my saints together to me. Enoch writes it, the seventh from Adam. David writes it. Isaiah, the prophet, encourages us to have hope. There's a day coming when Christ will return. The forces of hell that create disease, suffering, disaster, and death will be defeated forever. Isaiah chapter 35. It's as if Isaiah was writing to you and me at a time of coronavirus. It's as if Isaiah was writing to this generation that is so filled with fear, so filled with anxiety, so filled with difficulty. Last night, for example, I had the opportunity to speak to the frontline workers in New York City.
And I was able to speak to an EMT that was on the front lines, a nurse who is in an unnamed hospital in New York, who is at the epicenter of this coronavirus. She sees people dying every day and very few leave the ICU, an emergency room physician. And we were on a panel together speaking to our brothers and sisters in New York City to give them hope. And there, as we talked about the essence of that hope, we talked to that nurse who had tears in her eyes about the day that Christ would come and the resurrection of the dead would take place. We talked about how to overcome fear and knowing that your medical profession is a calling, and that when you walk into that ICU, you go out into that ambulance, when you go into that emergency room, that Christ is there with you. He's there to support you. He's there to encourage you. He's there to lift you up and inspire you and give you the strength, because some of these medical workers were saying to me, we asked them the question, do you have any fear? And they said, do we have fear? We fear every day that we go in. We fear that our patients are going to die. We fear that we may get the disease. We may fear we may take it home to our families. Some of them are sleeping in trailers or campers in their driveways because they don't want to infect their families. And they say, how do we overcome fear? And we said to them, you overcome fear by knowing that you are the hands of Christ. You are the feet of Christ. You are the eyes of Christ. And when you walk in there, Christ is with you. He's ministering through you. And you walk in there knowing that you need not fear, because one day this will be over. Isaiah speaks, Isaiah chapter 35, and we look there at verse 4, Isaiah 35. Notice what he says. Verse 3, starting, strengthen you the weak hands, make firm the feeble knees. Say to those who are fearful hearted, this is the word of the Lord, to those that are fearful hearted. Say to those who are fearful hearted, be strong, do not fear. Why not? Behold, your God will come with vengeance. He will come and with the recompense of God. He will come and save you. Then the eyes of the blind shall be opened. The ears of the deaf shall be unstopped. Then the lame shall leap as a deer, and the tongue of the dumb shall sing, and the water will break forth in the wilderness. This world is not all there is. We have the glorious promise of the coming of Christ. The biblical prophets lived in hope, not despair. They looked beyond the challenges, the trials, the difficulties. They faced tomorrow with the bright promise of the coming of Jesus Christ. They had absolute confidence that Christ would return, that sin, suffering, heartache, sorrow, disease, and death would be no more. These prophets did not die in despair. They died in hope. Before Jesus left this world, he gave us this incredible promise. You know it well. Many of you have memorized it, I am sure. Where's it found? Where's the promise that Jesus found? You know it, don't you? John chapter 14. Take your Bible, please, and turn to John the 14th chapter. We've read it again, but we've read it before. But again and again, it comes echoing down the corridors of time to speak to our hearts. John chapter 14, Jesus says, let not your heart be troubled. Do not fear. Why not? If you believe in God, believe also in me. In my Father's house are many mansions. If it were not so, I would have told you, and I go to prepare a place for you. And if I go and prepare a place for you, I will come again. Christ's comforting words are like a promissory note. Jesus said, I will return, and we can bank on it. The second coming of Christ is not based on idle speculation. It's not based on a vain wish. It's not based on human philosophy. It's based on the unchangeable, reliable, certain promises of God's word. The second coming of Christ reveals a tremendous truth that all of history is moving toward one glorious climax. Somewhere, someday soon, we are to meet someone who has the ultimate answer to all of life's problems. And without this conviction, there's little left to live for. You see, without the conviction of the coming of Christ, life loses a great deal of its meaning. But Jesus says, let not your heart be troubled. Stop worrying.
Stop being so fearful. Jesus says, I am coming again. In my Father's house are many mansions. How many? Did he say, my Father's house are a few mansions? In my Father's house, there's a mansion here and there. In my Father's house are what? In my Father's house are what? Many mansions. Why do you say many mansions? Why do you think he said that? Because there is one there for you. And that's the hope that inspires our hearts. He's coming back, and there's a place for us in his heart today. And there's a place for us in his home forever. There is no shortage of space. There is room for you in his eternal kingdom. Earthquakes may devastate entire cities. Fierce tornadoes may destroy entire neighborhoods. Floods may cause havoc with entire communities. Pestilences may destroy our crops. The coronavirus may spread with lightning speed around the world, killing tens of thousands. But do not lose hope. Jesus Christ is coming soon. He says in Luke 21, verse 8, where are we now in the stream of time? Where are we in the destiny of the world? Luke chapter 21, we're letting your eyes fall down to verse 8. Now in verse 28, Luke 21, 21 if you're speaking Spanish. Luke 21, verse 28, now when these things begin to happen, look up, lift up your heads, because your redemption draws near. Where is Jesus in the stream of time? His coming is near. He is even at the doors. Jesus says, I'm right there. I'm right there. We're living on the verge of eternity. We're living on the knife edge of time. The sands and the hourglass of time are running out. Jesus said, when you see all these things, is the coronavirus, I was asked on television yesterday, is the coronavirus the sign of the times? And my response was, not the sign, a sign. Jesus doesn't give one sign, but he gives multiple signs of the times, famines, earthquakes, fires, floods, immorality. And these signs are being fulfilled around us today. Many years ago, a father was going to go on a long, long trip. And he knew that his three-year-old son could never understand the length of time he was going to be gone. It was May. They were living in the northeastern part of the United States. And the boy said, Daddy, Daddy, how long are you going to be gone? And the father thought for a moment. The boy doesn't understand the calendar, 3 years old too much, time, seasons, that kind of stuff. And so the father said to the boy, look, son, when you see the leaves on the trees getting yellow, when you see the leaves on the trees getting red, when you see the leaves on the trees getting brown, and the leaves begin to fall off the trees, you know Daddy's coming home. He knew that, Dad knew that that would take place late September in New England. You know, New England has those beautiful, beautiful falls, Maine, Vermont, New Hampshire, Massachusetts. You know, you have these beautiful maple trees and the ashes and the oaks, and they become red and yellow and brown, and then they fall off, you know, mid-October, late October, typically. And so summer wore on. The boy went on walks with his mommy, with the nurse that they had in the home, the caretaker, and he would say, when's Daddy coming? The leaves are green. When's Daddy coming? August. The leaves are green. When's Daddy coming? September, they begin to turn yellow. The boy's looking up, you know. And then by late September, early October, they're red and they become brown. And one day, one night, there was this terrible windstorm. And the windstorm blew through and all the leaves were knocked off the trees. And the next morning, the boy walked out and he saw all these leaves. He began to run and throw leaves up in the air and said, Daddy's coming! Daddy's coming! The leaves are falling off the tree! Well, Jesus said something like that in a parable. Take your Bible, please. Jesus talked about a parable. He talked about a parable about trees, Matthew, the 24th chapter, Matthew chapter 24. And you're looking here at Matthew, the 24th chapter, verse 32, verse 33. Now learn this parable from the fig tree. Now the leaves weren't falling off. When its branches yet become tender and puts forth its leaves, you know, summer is nigh. So when you see all these things, know that it or he is near, even at the doors. If I am coming to visit your house, if I'm coming to visit your house
and I travel for 50 miles and I'm knocking at the door, how close am I? The Bible says, when you see all these things, when that little boy saw those leaves fall off that tree, he knew that the promise of his father would be fulfilled and daddy was coming soon. You say to me, when is Jesus coming? I say to you, his coming is near. Luke chapter 21, verse 28. You say, when is Jesus coming? I say to you, he is even at the doors. If there was ever a time to prepare for the coming of Jesus and to be sure that our hearts are right with Christ, it is now. There is a marvelous statement in a little book from an author that I respect deeply, who wrote with prophetic insight. And the book is called Christian Service. And on page 37, there is an appeal. It's an appeal to God's people. It's an appeal to the world. It's an appeal to men and women living everywhere who see the fast fulfilling signs of the times. God's people must take warning. I'm reading page 37, Christian Service. God's people must take warning and discern the signs of the times. My friend, are you discerning the signs of the times? God's people must take warning and discern the signs of the times. The signs of Christ's coming are too plain to be doubted. The signs of Christ's coming are too plain to be doubted. God calls upon both preachers and people to awake. All heaven is astir. The angels are getting ready. Father, Son, and Holy Spirit are getting ready. All heaven is astir. The scenes of earth's history are fast closing. We are amid the perils of the last days. Greater perils are before us, and yet we are not awake. This is the time to be on your knees. This is the time to open your heart. This is the time to get ready for the coming of our Lord Jesus Christ. All heaven is astir, and we have the promises from the Word of God. Now think about the disciples. Every one of those New Testament disciples, we've surveyed the Old Testament from Genesis to Psalms to Isaiah. We've looked at the promises of God's Word, but look at the New Testament. Every one of the New Testament believers died a martyr, or every one of the New Testament disciples, not all the believers, but the disciples, died a martyr's death, except John. Let's look at the hope that these disciples had when they died the martyr's death. James, you know the story of James, Acts chapter 12 tells us the story that James was beheaded by Herod. How did James die? James chapter 5, verse 7. James, give your testimony. James, speak to us from your word. We listen to the testimony of James, the fifth chapter. Did he die in despair? James chapter 5. We're looking there at verse 7. This man that was beheaded by Herod says this, therefore, be patient, brethren, until the coming of the Lord. See how the farmer waits for the precious fruit of the earth, waiting patiently for it until it receives the early and latter rain. You know what that is. Early rain to fall now of the Spirit. Latter rain, the abundant outpouring of the Spirit of God to finish his work on earth. You also be patient. Establish your hearts, for the coming of the Lord is at hand. James did not die in despair. He died in hope because he believed in the coming of the Lord. Peter, give your testimony. Peter was crucified upside down, we believe, in AD 68 by Nero's Roman guard. He died in hope. Here are Peter's words. Peter, speak to us today. Peter, give your testimony today. And although he is dead and can no longer verbally speak, his epistle speaks to this generation. 2 Peter chapter 3, we look there at verse 13. Nevertheless, Peter says, he's going to be crucified upside down. But he says, nevertheless, according to his promise, we look for a new heavens and a new earth wherein dwelleth righteousness. Notice what Peter says in verse 9. Go back to verse 9. The Lord is not slack concerning his promises. Some men count slackness, but is long-suffering toward us, not willing that any should perish,
Peter does not die in despair. He dies in hope because he believes in the second coming of Christ. The Apostle Paul spent years in a dark, damp dungeon in Rome. He was martyred about the same time as Peter in 66 AD. Yet he was filled with hope and assurance. He looked beyond what was to what will be. He believed that Christ had conquered the tomb, and one day Jesus would return to deliver him. Listen to the words of the Apostle Paul in 1 Thessalonians chapter 4. James dies in faith. Peter dies in faith. Paul dies in faith. They are filled with hope. Why? Because they believed that Christ was going to come. 1 Thessalonians chapter 4, we're looking there at verse 16. Again, Paul says, "For the Lord himself will descend from heaven with a shout, with the voice of the archangel, with the trumpet of God. The dead in Christ will rise first. Then we which are alive and remain shall be caught up together with them in the clouds to meet the Lord in the air." What was it that motivated these believers? What was it that caused them to traverse desert sands? What was it that caused them to climb mountain passes? What was it that caused them to sail the seas? What was it that caused them to face whipping and stoning and beating and death itself? It was the promise of the coming of Christ. John, the last of the disciples, burned in a cauldron of oil, survives it, sent by Domitian in the last part of the first century to exile on a lonely, barren island called Patmos, is visited by an angel who communicates with him the Bible's last book, Revelation. Does John die in despair? Is John there in disappointment, in discouragement? Revelation chapter 1, verse 7. Revelation rings with hope. It rings with assurance. It rings with the confidence that Jesus Christ indeed will come again. Revelation chapter 1, verse 7. We look there. "Behold, he's coming with clouds, and every eye will see him, and they also that pierced him." This is no silent event. This is no secret event. Jesus comes. It's the most glorious event in the history of the world. Revelation chapter 1 begins with the coming of Christ. Revelation chapter 22 ends with the coming of Christ. Notice, Revelation 22, verse 12, Jesus says, "Behold, I am coming quickly." Notice, verse 20, second to last verse of the entire Bible. "He who testifies of these things says, surely I am coming quickly." What is it that will take us through the challenges we face today? What is it that will take us through the crisis that we'll face tomorrow? What is it that takes us through the dark valleys of today into the great time of trouble tomorrow that will break upon this world as an overwhelming surprise? What is going to get us through those periods of time? Two things. One, knowing that Christ never leaves us. Christ never forsakes us. Christ is there in every trial. Christ is there in every difficulty. Christ is there in every heartache. Christ is there in every tear. What is it that will get us through? It is the bright light that shines in the darkness. It is the candle that illuminates that darkness. It is that hope that burns within our heart, the hope of the coming of Christ. Every challenge that you face, every difficulty that you experience, every trial that you meet will soon be over. Cling to the promise of Jesus' soon return. Let your heart soar, because the Bible is a book of hope. God is a God of hope. Jesus is a Jesus of hope. The Holy Spirit is a spirit of hope. Jesus comes again. Let this burn in your hearts. I love that song. I love that song that talks about the burning of Jesus and how Jesus burns in our hearts. He is the one who is coming again. Would you like to say, "Jesus, let the hope of your coming burn in my soul. Lord, I know that life is short. The sands and the hourglass of time are running out." Just like that little boy in the story when he saw those leaves falling off the trees, he knew that Daddy was coming.
as we see the signs around us. We don't know the day. We don't know the hour. But we know His coming's near. We know it's even at the doors. And He appeals to us to open our hearts, to be on our knees, to be sure that everything is right with us and God. He appeals to us to let that hope burn in our hearts. We have this hope that burns within our hearts. In pandemics, it burns within our hearts. In pestilences, it burns within our hearts. In challenges and trials, in sickness, it burns within our hearts. We have this hope that burns within our hearts. The hope

0: Many people came and told Jehoshaphat that a vast army was approaching to wage war against him. Alarmed by this news, Jehoshaphat proclaimed a fast for all of Judah. People came from every town in Judah to fast and pray together. We were part of a large group, and Jehoshaphat was earnestly asking God for assistance. Then a man called Jahaziel stood up and said that Jehoshaphat should not be concerned, that it was not his battle, but God's battle.
1: It was early in the morning when we set out in the desert of Tekoa. We were seriously concerned about facing this huge army, but we were told to have faith. We had also prayed. When our reconnaissance platoon came over the hill, we only saw dead bodies all around. The enemy had apparently turned on each other. Jehoshaphat's prayers had won him the battle, without even having to fight.

0: I thought that I had left the past behind. But there are many who wanted me dead.
1: Join me as we follow this story of cruelty, bravery, and forgiveness.
2: Hi, I'm Cammie, and this is AWR 360.

Since the 70s, the New People's Army has caused problems all over the island of Mindanao. Many youth wanting change joined in hopes of overturning the government. One of them was Rivo. From a young age, Rivo felt the government was evil. He wanted a revolution to give power to the masa, the common people. In order to do that, he joined the NPA. Talented and brilliant in the ways of war, many of his fellow NPA soldiers took notice and soon made him a leader. Ambush after ambush, win after win, he became a hero to his rebel group. The military took notice and made a major push to capture him. In 2005, Rivo's group made a daring attack on an army base, striking when there were only two soldiers on the base, as the rest had gone to town for supplies. All the weapons were taken. Those soldiers who were in town were reprimanded and removed from their positions. One of those soldiers was a man named Durius. Now jobless, he was furious and vowed to kill the man responsible. For several years, he secretly hunted Commander Rivo, but never succeeded in finding him. Many other military officials were involved in the operation to kill Rivo and his men. One of these officials, named Rosette, was a Seventh-day Adventist. One day, he went out into the jungle alone, searching for Rivo,

0: However, he fell prey to an ambush, and as a leader, Rosette was taken hostage. Commander Rivos saw potential to use him for information and an asset. Rosette stood firm and never betrayed any information. In fact, he would constantly tell the group about Christ. Even after torture and beatings, Rosette did not curse them, but remained unyielding.
1: I began to wonder, what is the Adventist Church?
0: For 5 years, Rosette was held prisoner, until Revo realized he would not be swayed. No longer useful, he was killed.
1: He suffered torture, yet still spoke about Jesus.
0: For years, this thought continued to torment him, until one day, he stumbled upon a new radio program by AWR. He listened every time it was on. It reminded him of Rosette. Commander Rivo began to wonder, what is this SDA church? He wanted to know even more, but he knew he couldn't just walk into a radio station. Then again, he felt shame for killing Rosette and thought the radio broadcasters wouldn't want to talk to him anyway. A year later, as Rivo continued to listen to the broadcasts, he finally felt what he was doing was wrong. He made the decision to give up fighting and went to his wife and kids to try and live a normal life, secretly concealing his identity. As time passed, a pastor named Romano held an evangelistic meeting in the area. Many lay evangelists met with the people at their homes and held small Bible studies. One of the homes they visited was Revo's. As they talked, Rivo immediately realized Pastor Romano was the same faith as Rosette and the radio programs that he had grown to love. Rivo requested more Bible studies, and as the Holy Spirit worked on his heart, he was convinced he had to reveal his ruthless past. Pastor Romano was shocked, but happy his life was changed. They continued to study, and finally Rivo said, "I need to be baptized."

0: I was thankful for the Lord's forgiveness. However, there was someone else there who knew who I really was.
1: Darius was one of the soldiers who had lost their jobs during Revo's daring attack. Now, right in front of him, was the man he had spent years searching for and had vowed to kill. Darius had changed. He had also been taking Bible studies from Pastor Romano, and as he learned about Jesus, his heart was softened. Christ's love had taken the place of hate and anger. Though forgiven by Christ and Darius, the military was still looking for him, and for several years, Revo continued to hide his identity. His deep regret continued to bother him, though, and as he talked to the church members, they advised him to surrender. He was placed in a prison cell for 3 years. Miraculously, the Muslim mayor of Cotabato City gave him a pardon. He is now an active elder at the New Batangan Church. Both he and Darius are currently preparing Mindanao for a new evangelistic series. They also work with AWR broadcast stations and go house to house giving Bible studies. Your donations help people like Revo find hope and a new life.
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3: The church was undergoing practical challenges. The Hellenistic Jews were complaining against the Hebraic Jews because the former's widows were being overlooked in the daily distribution of food. The apostles decided that they needed to focus on the ministry of prayer and the word, and so they requested for 7 deacons to be chosen for these other practical tasks.
4: The apostles asked us, as a group, to choose 7 men who were known to be full of the Spirit and have wisdom. This proposal from the apostles pleased our whole group, so we went about selecting the 7 men. Once the men were selected, they were presented to the apostles. The apostles laid their hands on them and prayed for them.
3: With prayer as a priority, the church would never fail. After this, the number of disciples increased rapidly, and a large number of priests became obedient to the word.

0: Sorry, we are not hiring.
1: What's wrong with me? I can't find a job.
2: Get a job through your knees. Prayer still works. Adventists care.
3: Lagi na lang tayong ganito.
4: Hanggang kailan ako magtitiis? Maayos pa ba to?
5: All things new. Hope starts here.

0: Yes, Dad and Mom are coming.
1: I wish my parents will come too.
2: The best way to spend time? It's with family.
3: Adventists care.
4: Ngayong nabuntis ako. Paano na ang studies ko?

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1: What can I do to save this? I don't want to lose this marriage.
2: All things new. Hope starts here.

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1: What can I do to save this? I don't want to lose this marriage.
2: 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Hope starts here.

0: As darkness crowded in and around him, Elmer sat alone. After his wife passed away, would he ever experience any joy in living again?
1: Hi, I'm Cam Utman, Vice President with Adventist World Radio, and we are in the Philippines.

0: The island of Mindanao pulses with the sound of life.
1: Towering trees are home to exotic birds gracing the landscape, while rivers and waterfalls carve through the fertile terrain. It is here where Elmer's story begins. Elmer was once a proud, involved member of a Protestant church. But gradually, he began spiraling into a world of gambling, alcohol, and smoking.
2: I loved my wife, but I also loved my vices. That caused her much suffering.
1: Her death compounded his addictions, leaving him broken and hopeless.
2: In my deep sorrow, I drank and smoked even more.
1: Friends, church members, and co-workers shunned him, convinced he was beyond help. But praise God, in his worst hour, God had not abandoned Elmer. A friend reached out to an AWR broadcaster to bring him a radio and introduce him to AWR programs. This visit and gift brought Elmer a glimmer of hope. Through his most challenging moments, Elmer could cling to the messages and promises for a better life. God was creating in him a mind. The road to recovery was not an easy road. Friends and relatives were not forgiving and continuously rejected him. Cravings for tobacco and alcohol were a relentless battle. But Elmer wasn't alone. The AWR staff continued to visit him. They invited him to Bible studies, surrounding him with love and support, becoming like family. With each visit, his faith grew stronger, and his vices slowly lost their grip.
2: Once the message reached my heart, I decided to give up my drinking and other vices.
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0: Mr. Bautista, yes, we'll just give you a call, okay?
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0: If you are eating to lose weight, then nuts like pistachios or almonds might be off your menu. But should they be? Two clinical trials compared the effectiveness of two different weight loss plans. Both diets were low fat, but one added nuts to the plan. Those following the nut diets stuck to their eating plan better and for longer, and in the end lost more weight. Adding nuts to a low-fat diet can improve your weight loss and is another ageless advantage.
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3: 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Kung ikaw ay may kahilingan sa panalangin o kung may mga katanungan, tumawag o mag-text sa 0917-1742-777, 0917-1742-777, or sa 0968-8536-607, 0968-8536-607.
4: King Herod had arrested some that belonged to the church and was planning to persecute them. When Herod had James put to death with a sword and saw how the Jews had approved of this, he seized Peter also.
5: Peter was guarded by 4 squads of 4 soldiers each. We were very concerned for his safety, and the church prayed earnestly for him.
4: The night before Herod was going to bring him to trial, Peter was sleeping between 2 soldiers, bound by chains, and sentries stood guard at the entrance. Suddenly, an angel of the Lord appeared, and light shone into his cell. The angel struck Peter on the side to wake him up, and the chains fell off his wrists. As he was instructed, Peter followed the angel out of the prison, past all of the guards, to the gate of the city.
5: Many people had been praying together in the house of Mary, the mother of John. As a servant in the house, I heard knocking on the door. With caution, I went to open the door, and to my surprise, there stood Peter. We had just been praying earnestly for him in prison.
6: Once again, united prayer had worked, and the Word of God continued to spread and flourish.
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0: 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Mga pangakong di nabibigo, God's promises that never fail, offering hope and assurance. Good health is a gift from God, and we are here to help you cherish it. Wellness R, expert insights on maintaining a healthy lifestyle. 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Tinig ng Pag-asa, discover hope through testimonies and Bible reflections. Reasoning from the Scriptures, thought-provoking discussions on biblical truths. Revelation of Hope, unveiling the prophecies of the Bible and God's ultimate plan. We understand that life's questions often need answers and encouragement. AWR Storytime and Question of the Day, fun, engaging stories for all ages. AWR 360 Cares, serving the community with love and compassion. TikTok, lively discussions on topics that matter most to you. Unlocking Bible Prophecies, a deep dive into biblical prophecies and their relevance today. 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